0: Manna Word. Mindennapi motiváció a léleknek és a szellemnek a Public House médiától.
1: Hello, Budapest, Hungary. My name is Kim Meyer, the host of Choose to Rise. I am so incredibly thankful and blessed that you are tuning in today. It's my goal to help you rise up out of your current struggles so that you can live your absolute best life. I hope to bring you some positivity and encouragement and just to help you live life well. We live in a broken world, and when we can focus on the blessings that God's given us and all the positive things in life, life just seems to turn out a whole lot better. So I hope that you're ready to transform and be your absolute best today. Let's dive in and make it a great day.

makes the greatest difference between success and failure, because quitting is the easy thing to do. Today, we're talking about making sure we are staying consistent with our goals, that we are following through. And I want to give you five things that you can do to follow through on your goals. Now, it's one thing to set a goal. It's one thing to say that you want to do something, but it's another thing to actually follow through with it. I've been listening to Mel Robbins' book recently about how to get control out of your life. And she is making sure she's connecting with so many really amazing people and really, really talking about following through and getting through a thing. So I want to take five tips that I've used, not necessarily just from her book, but five ways that I followed through on my goals and how you can do this too. So take it from me, real life person, real busy life, crazy mom who is just, running around with a crazy schedule. I've been able to, fulfill goals. I've been able to move forward, and I want you to be able to do that too. So if anything I share today strikes you, go ahead and share it with other people. Let me know how it's impacted you and what you can do with it. And let's get rock and rolling here. Five ways that you can follow through with your goals. Number four is learn along the way. Keep the practices and tools that work for you and get rid of the ones that don't. Unexpected challenges are opportunities and a place to learn new skills. When you can learn along the way, look at the failure. And I know you're in a podcast form. You can't see me do air quotes around failure, but let's reframe the word failure. Failures are setbacks. Failures are things that are a pause in our journey. Failures are a way to learn something. They're kind of like that stop sign of, hey, there's something to learn here. It's a bookmark in your journey where you need to underline something and figure something out from it. But if it's a setback that we don't learn from and it keeps you from moving forward, that's, I guess, the real way of failing is when you quit, when you stop, when you don't keep pursuing your goals because something else has come up. And when you are focused on the negative side of things instead of the solution side of things, that's where things really fall apart for you. So keep learning along the way and keep moving forward in a positive direction. Number five is shout it from the rooftops. Tell someone who matters. Write about your goals in a journal, in a blog, on a Facebook, and Twitter. Pledge to yourself that you're going to make your goals a reality. This is one of the things that I feel like is the most successful for women in my groups and on my team, is that when we are working on our own health journey, it is really easy to stop what we're doing and, fall into temptations of all the treats that are around us, especially right now in the United States, it's graduation time. And so when I'm recording this podcast, and so there are lots of stresses, lots of treats around us, lots of celebration. I know why we always feel the need to celebrate with food, but we do. And, it's just one of those things. And so when you put it out, your goal out there, when you put it out to the people in social media world, when you put it out there to your friends and

day showing up for themselves. And it is so powerful and so inspiring. And every single day, I am just floored with the amount of women who step up and take care of themselves because they've been given a platform to do so. So shout it out from the rooftops. Whatever your goal is, whatever you want to achieve in this life, tell someone about it, write it down, put it out there in the world. Let the universe know that this is the direction that you want to go, and you'll be able to head there a heck of a lot faster. When you learn, number four was learn along the way, take information and take on learning opportunities from every single thing, whether it was a success or a failure, making sure that you're moving forward and getting there faster. Number three was expect the setbacks. They are going to happen. And if you allow yourself to be stopped by them instead of learning from them and moving forward, you need to keep moving forward. Number two was put your fear in its place. Fear is going to be there, but put it in the back seat. You are capable of moving forward. And no matter how scary it might seem, that really is where you need to be in order to get outside of your comfort zone and really push yourself to be stronger and mentally, emotionally, physically, everything about it. Put your fear in its place and keep moving forward. The first one was divide and conquer. Break up that huge goal into small things. And if you can recruit help to help you keep moving forward, do that too. Hopefully today, these five ways to follow through on your goals will help you achieve more, be more, do more, and that you can really understand that it's the follow through that makes the great difference between success and failure. Because quitting is the easy thing to do, but you are stronger than that. You are rising up out of your current situation and living your best life. Thank you so much for following along today and for listening in. And again, if you would just share this with three friends, if you would share it on your social media, if you would encourage someone today to rise up out of their current self and live their best life, the whole world would be a whole lot better. So thank you so much for listening today, and I can't wait to catch you again next time. Bye.

0: mindennapi motiváció a léleknek és a szellemnek a Public House médiától.
1: Hello, Hungary. My name is Kim Meyer, the host of Choose to Rise, and I am honored that you've chosen to take time out of your busy schedule to listen into our show today. 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And to encourage you on your own journey as you live life and navigate how to live in this broken world that we're in. God has given you many blessings in life, and I'd like to help you focus on more of the blessings than the things that are bringing you down. So, are you ready to dive in? Let's make today a great day.

People who take initiative and work hard may succeed, or they may fail. But anyone who doesn't take initiative is almost guaranteed to fail. John C. Maxwell. Welcome to Choose to Rise. Welcome to Public House Media. I am so glad that you're here with me today. I feel so honored and blessed to be coming live to you every single Monday, Wednesday, Friday, being a part of this mission with you to help others rise up out of their current situation and live their best life. You just heard a quote by John Maxwell. People who take initiative and work hard may succeed or they may fail, but anyone who doesn't take initiative is almost guaranteed to fail. And today I'm going to give you a little synopsis, a little piece of what John Maxwell does for me every single day. He has a podcast called the John Maxwell Leadership Podcast. And this these little bits and tips about initiative are coming from one of his podcasts called Redefining Failure. And there's just a whole chunk in here about taking initiative and why it's so important. So I'm going to give you a little bit about what he talks about, kind of recap some of those things, because I believe that finding mentors who fill you up and who encourage you and support you and are a part of your life and just really make you think, finding mentors like that in your world help you become your absolute best self. So hopefully that's something that I'm able to do for you, but at least in anything that I'm able to pass along the gifts that I learn from other people, and then I help other people rise up because they are able to know and understand and take initiative in life. And then I'd like to give you some tips, some strategies on how to take initiative. Like, I'm going to talk about today about why initiative is important, some insights about initiative from John Maxwell. And then I'm also going to share some tips and strategies as to how to take initiative in your life. All right. So people who take initiative and work hard may succeed or they may fail, but anyone who doesn't take initiative is almost guaranteed to fail. Initiative is action, and taking action and reducing your fear is one of the biggest things that you can do in your life. It makes everything else work out for the good, and it helps you make sure that you are taking care of everything that you pretend your of your potential in life. So a character trait is initiative. Yes, it's a character trait. It's something that you are able to develop. It's something that's inside of you, and not taking initiative really sets you up for failure. It really kind of puts you in a reactive mode of life. And so there's a quote in here by Anna Pavlova and says, success depends in very large measure upon individual initiative and exertion and cannot be achieved except by the dint of hard work. You have to put action into your things, and you have to take action in order to get someplace. You have to initiate the action in order for it to happen in your life. And some insights about initiative: the majority of your fears and worries are unfounded. Worry, doubt, the fear of things is really the thing that really holds so many people back in life. And fear is the thief of dreams. I love that quote. Fear is the thief of dreams. Think about it. When you have not done something in your life, when you have not taken action in this world on something, when you have, you know, held back from going for it, the thing that you want to achieve in this world, it's probably because of fear. Fear is the thief of all dreams. 60% of our fears are totally unwarranted. 60%, over half of our fears are unwarranted. There are things that are never going to happen. You know, like if I cross the street, I might get eaten by a blue monster. Totally unwarranted, but something that happens in this world. We were at Mother's Day celebration yesterday with some family, and we talked a little bit about how kids always have the fear of the spooky man or the thing that the monster or whatever it might be in their basement, right? They have open stairs and they want something to grab them. Like, that's unwarranted fear. There's nobody in your basement, right? 60% of our fears are totally unwarranted. 20% have already happened. And hey, you're still here, right? Life goes on. 20% of the fears that you have already happened because you've been sitting on the sidelines waiting for fear to happen. It already has happened. And guess what? You're still here. 10% are so petty, they don't really affect our lives at all. And, you know, of the remaining 10% of our fears, only 4 to 5% are real and justifiable. And even if half of those things we can't do anything about, that means only 2%. Yeah, 2% of our fears are something of which to be concerned about. And that whole piece there, that 60% of unwarranted, 20% have already happened, 10% are so petty, and only 2% of our fears are something we can be concerned about is from Dennis Waitley from 10 Seconds of Greatness. And if you've not picked up that book yet, you totally should.
Now, if you want fear, if you want to have the perfect thing happen in your life, you have to get rid of fear. Fear is one thing. To let fear grab you by the tail and swing you around is another. So you can face fear and move on through it anyway. That takes courage. Or you can let fear handle you and keep you from doing the things that you love. Successful people take initiative. Successful people initiate things that they want to have happen in their life. Successful people do two things well. One, they do what they need to do no matter what it takes, and they end well too. So they are taking action to get things started, and then they're also continuing that action and having the discipline of life to keep the things moving forward that they want to keep moving forward. Orlando Bastilia says, initiative is to success what a light match is to a candle. You have to initiate the action. You have to start taking action in order for you to get someplace. I have a lot of women that I work with on a regular basis who want to feel healthy, want to have energy, want to feel their best, have confidence in their life, but they have to start taking action towards something in order to get there. You have to initiate the things that you want. You have to start pushing play on a workout. You have to get active. You have to start eating the veggies. You have to start drinking more water. You have to start getting more sleep in your life if you're wanting to have the healthier lifestyle. You have to take action in order to get there. Those who initiate win. Those are the people that are actually going to step out on that starting line and start running their race. They're the people that are going to move forward in a way that's going to help them get to where they want to go. Because standing still, not taking action, is always going to keep you in the same place. It's actually probably going to have you going backwards in life, because the rest of life is going to continue moving forward. People who show initiative have personal purpose and personal discipline. And when you are able to move forward and get action and take on the initiative and the pieces moving forward, you are much more likely to have more success in life. So how do you take initiative? So now I want to give you three tips on how to take initiative in your life. You know, we all have huge dreams. Those dreams are big, which maybe look on the surface like, oh my goodness, how am I going to do this? But when we actually sit down and break them apart into actionable items, they can be way less overwhelming and way less daunting to achieve. So when you feel overwhelmed, when you feel doubt creeping in, when you feel the hold that fear has on you, and you're ready to take that misstep, you're afraid of failing, you're afraid of not moving forward, we need to really just move forward anyway. And so here are three tips. One is to start small and start where you are. Initiative is not bred from huge accomplishments. Nothing happens overnight. Forget technology. Instead, start looking at the skills as an old time itself. Farming, small steps taken day in and day out for months. Take a little bit at a time, moving forward in a way that's going to help you reach your goals, because you're going to take one small step every single day. Just like when a farmer plants his crop, the crop itself is very early in the stage of like the seed put in the ground. And then of a little bit of water and a little bit of time and a little bit of sunshine and a little bit of help along the way, it gets where it needs to go. A small action of planting that seed becomes a huge crop in the end. So when you think about taking small steps, when you start thinking about start small and start where you are, take those really big goals and break them down into small actionable items. The farmer doesn't say, I'm going to plant the seed and harvest the crop the next day. He has to take all of the pieces that come with it and break it down into small actionable daily things. There's a lot of time that happens between in the springtime when he plants that seed and in the fall when he harvests that seed. So small actions result in a great crop. Too often in our projects, we start large. We take too big of bites. We take too big of initiative, and we think we can do so much in such a small amount of time. Instead, focus on the small daily improvements, which over time turn into something better. Another book that you can pick up is called The Compound Effect by Darren Hardy. I promise you it will speak volumes into your life and teach you how to take some small actions that will lead into big things for you in the future. The second tip I have for you is don't focus on the immediate results. Focus on building a routine. There's no value in trying to start something when you are going to stop it. So make sure that you are building routines a part of your day. In concert with small changes, routines are the foundation of any consistent action. There's no value in starting something if you're not ever going to finish it. So start small, maybe 20 minutes a day, maybe 5 minutes a day. Maybe if you're going to become a runner, you start acting as if you are. So you just start putting on your shoes every single day, which is the small action that's actually going to get you out the door moving forward. I know that when I take my dog for a walk every day, if I don't put
put my tennis shoes on, I'm not going to get out the door. And sometimes those tennis shoes go on and it's still another 10, 15 minutes before we leave. But because they're on and because she's seen me put them on, we do take action and we go for it. So make sure you're putting yourself into a routine, having schedules on your phone. Maybe it's, you know, making sure you have somebody, an accountability buddy that's going to make sure that you are taking action every day. And the goal is not to overdo it when you take initiative. The goal is just to consistently engage and to never give up. Making sure that you are taking action every day, becoming the person that you want to be, is taking the action that you want and need to take in order to be your best. And the third tip I have for you is accept that you will stumble often. We are always afraid of failure because we're afraid of not achieving. We're afraid of making mistakes. We're afraid of taking a quick path to success and never seeing something wrong in the situation. But guess what? We are not perfect beings. We're actually broken individuals in a broken world. And there will be times that you stumble. There will be times that you fail. There will be times that you fall and that you won't want to get up, but you're not going to succeed if you stay down. You have to rise up out of the current situation and live your best life. In the early days, you may produce things that are not super fantastic, but guess what? No one is good at something when they start. Everyone has to struggle. Everyone has to get better. Everyone has to be able to keep moving forward and keep plugging along so that they're able to get where they want to go in the end. So instead of looking at things as a failure, as a stopping point, as a stop sign, as things that are like, oh my goodness, I failed, I'm done, I can't keep doing this. Instead, look at failure as an investment that you're putting into each day to get better every time. When a child starts to walk, we don't say, oh, you fell down, you'll never walk again. No, we encourage them, we support them, we push them to keep moving forward. We call to them, we laugh with them, we encourage them and support them every single step of the way. So don't sway from your course. Don't give it to other indulgences or the easy way outs. Stick with what you want. Define a routine, take small steps over time, and over the long haul, if you commit every single day and contribute in some way to your goal, you will always get there. It may take you a little longer than you would like, but if you stick with initiative, you take action, you will get where you want to go. Successful people have initiative. Successful people are the ones who win because they have purpose and they have discipline. And when you can create a routine, you can take the small steps and you can commit to making sure that you are going to show up every single day, that's where you have get going. So how can you show initiative today? How are you going to take steps forward and becoming your absolute best self? Thank you so much for joining me today. If you want to find out more about me and what I do on a regular basis, head over to choosetoriseup.com. You will be able to connect with me there, find more episodes of Choose to Rise, tell your friends about it. I love, love, love seeing when you screenshot this on your social media and tag me, KJP Meyer or Choose to Rise Up. And it just makes me so happy and so honored that you love the show, that you're connected here, and that you feel like these are worth it. So thank you so much for joining me today. And if you are at Mana FM, I appreciate all of you and Public House Media. Thank you for allowing me to share my voice and helping people rise up out of their current situation to live their best life. Have a great day, everyone.

0: mindennapi motiváció a léleknek és a szellemnek a Public House médiától.
1: Hello, Hungary. My name is Kim Meyer, the host of Choose to Rise, and I am honored that you've chosen to take time out of your busy schedule to listen into our show today. It's my mission to help others rise up out of the current struggles and live their best life by sharing tips and strategies I personally use on my own life and thoughts and information I've learned from other experts as I've done my own personal development and faith walk over the years. And to encourage you on your own journey as you live life and navigate how to live in this broken world that we're in. God has given you many blessings in life, and I'd like to help you focus on more of the blessings than the things that are bringing you down. So, are you ready to dive in? Let's make today a great day.

explaining to other people. Your friends don't need it, and your enemies won't listen anyway. Welcome to Choose to Rise. Welcome to Public House Media. I am so glad that you're here with us today. And today I want to talk to you about not having to explain yourself for things that are just who you are and what you do. Have you ever been in a situation where you found yourself explaining things deep down and felt like, I don't need to be explaining this? Why am I trying to defend my life choices? Why do I feel like I need to defend my career? Why do I need to have justification for the decisions I make in my life? You know, looking back on it, I know too that like I fall into this trap. Like we are all wanting to be approved of. We all have things that we want others to, you know, see value in and think highly of us for. And we crave that attention that is, you know, helping us be more understood and supported. And you know, there are just a few things in life that you should really never have to explain. And today I want to go through those things with you. I've got nine of them for you. Nine things you should really just never have to explain to anyone. And if you have any of these strike your fancy, if any of them are something like, yeah, right, yes, I agree with you. I want you to comment below. I want you to head over to my Choose to Rise. I want you to share this with someone else and tell them about Choose to Rise and this podcast, screenshotting the podcast, putting it on your social media, sharing with other people that you're listening to it and that they should listen to it too. That warms my heart, especially when you tag me KJP Meyer at KJP Meyer on Instagram. Or send me an email at kjpmeyer@gmail.com. That's what I was trying to spit out there. And let me know, what is it that you love about the podcast? What is it that you want to hear more of? How can I help support you? How can I help encourage you? How can I help you rise up out of your current situation and live your best life more? Okay. But let's talk about these nine things that you don't have to explain to anyone. Number one is your dreams. There is no such thing as a stupid dream. Even if it's unconventional, even if it's ambitious, even if it's unique, or just complete opposite of what that's happening to the people around you, it's your dream. It's your life. If there's one thing that keeps me going, it's the brutally honest and unapologetically straightforward thing about my dreams. I know where I'm going and I want to get there. And no, regardless of what happens around with the people around you, you know that if you want to get there, you're going to get there because you've decided to go there. The other thing that goes along with that is don't take advice from people that aren't going where you want to go. Take advice from the people that have gotten where you want to go and take advice from the people that are on the way with you, because those are the people that are going to help you get there anyway. So, you know, the people that have zero desire to lose the 10 pounds that you want to lose, those aren't the people to take advice from. The people that have never had kids are not the people to take advice from parenting. The people that have never traveled across the country, the people that have never done whatever it is that you want to do, don't take advice from them. They're not people that are going in the direction that you want to go. So I would say, no matter what your dreams are, live them, go for them, live them out freely, because it's your dreams. It's your life. You don't have to apologize or defend them. Number two is your values. I think living with your values and what you believe in, and there's nothing more amazing and respectful in my mind. I will respect you so much if you follow your values, if you hold them, whether it's your political values, your ethical, your moral, even your spiritual values to yourself. If you don't have any of those things, it's kind of a shallow way to live. If you're just kind of a chameleon that's like with everybody, blending with whoever is around you, that's unfortunate for you, because you're really missing out on what the beautiful person and individual that God made you to be. But if you can stand hold to your own values, define what it is about yourself that you love, define in this world what you stand for, define in this world what it is that you will, you know, put your stake in the ground for. Know what those things are and stick with those things. You don't have to defend your thoughts, your feelings, your values to anyone else. You live your life in the best way that you know how. And as you learn more things and as your thoughts change, that's one thing, but blending in with whoever it might be, like having one thought one second and a completely different thought another second because somebody else showed up in the room, that's not what we're going for. Behold to your values and don't have to apologize for them. Number three, your style. You know, your style is uniquely you.
I personally am a jeans and t-shirt kind of girl. I am a leggings and sports bra and tank kind of girl. I like getting into heels and a nice dress, but like, it's not my day-to-day thing. Whatever your style might be you. You don't have to wear extravagant or head-turning items, bold patterns or vibrant colors. You don't have to, you know, worry about what's happening on the runway or what's happening in the magazine or what the crowd of girls is going to be wearing when they get to wherever you're going. Be you. Don't let the rest of the world deter you from using your fashion style, your comfort level, your personality and aesthetic to show up as the best person that you want to be. Number four, another thing that you don't have to defend people, you don't have to explain away, is how you spend your money. People love getting nosy and often judgmental about how money situations are handled in friend relationships, neighbors, coworkers, even complete strangers sometimes. It can range from simple, like natural curiosity to good old money shaming. But really, we don't need to have any opinion at all about what other people are doing with their money because it's their money. It's their decision. Guess what? That's on them. You worry about you. You focus on yourself and you know that this other people's opinions don't necessarily matter. Now, there's one person that I do care about the money choice on, and it's my husband, because we're a partnership and we are in this together. And what I make and what he makes and what he spends and what I spend all impact each other greatly. So when it comes to what my neighbor thinks about my income or my coworker thinks about the expensive shoes I just bought, or, you know, the extravagant trip that we would take or whatever, like you get to decide what you want to spend your money on, what your values are on money, and you get to do that. Number five is your living situation. I lived at the dorms during my college. I lived in houses with other people, throughout growing up there. I lived in my own home for a couple years of teaching, and then I moved in with my soon-to-be husband at the time. We were engaged, and then we were married together. You get to decide how that happens for you. You know, you don't have to define or explain or defend anything of your living situation. You get to be who you want to be and live in the lifestyle that you want to live in, whether it's super, you know, simple and minimalistic, or if it's super lavish and whatever. You live in the house, in the dream, in the place that you want to live in with who you want to live in, and don't have to feel like you have to defend yourself. Be you. Number six, your career decisions. I struggled with this one a lot way, way long time ago. I was always climbing the corporate ladder, corporate in the education sense, but like I was always looking for the next thing. I thought, okay, I'm going to be a teacher. Okay, great. I'm a teacher. Okay, now what can I do more? Okay, I'm going to get my master's. Okay, now I'm a teacher with a master's, but I really don't, I'm moving up the ladder, the pay scale, but like what's next? And then I moved into administration, and then it was just like, why am I always chasing something else when deep down I'm really not wanting to go to the next thing professionally? I want to make an impact, and I can make an impact anywhere. And so it was deep down, I knew I never really wanted to go into this career ladder type of field, but for a long time, I just couldn't articulate that. And so it was always like, I'm just searching for the next thing to like fill my cup, when really what's filling my cup is what I slowed down and really looked at what it was from my life experiences that I loved, and really looking at the pieces of my life that when I started to put them together as a puzzle, really explained who I was, what I wanted to do, and how I wanted to live my life. I love supporting people. I love encouraging people. I loved, as a teacher, being able to help that student see the light bulb moment, help them learn something new, helps them change their life with it. And then, you know, as an administrator, I loved helping teachers do the same thing with their kids. Now in my career path, now in what I get to do is have that healthy impact, that lifelong impact of health and moving forward with nutrition and fitness and confidence and mindset and passion around something that's going to have generational impact on taking care of yourself. So whether you're prioritizing your position, your money, your personal life, your freedom, your responsibilities, whatever it might be, walk your own path. You don't have to walk anyone else's. So when you decide that this is what you want to do and you want to do it that way, go do it that way. The seventh thing you don't have to define to anybody or explain away is whether you want to have kids or not want to have kids, whether you want to be married or not want to be married.
First comes love, then comes marriage, and then comes the baby in the baby carriage. Have you ever heard that phrase? Yeah, but there are a lot of people that take that different path. The path that we took was love, marriage, baby. But I don't necessarily judge other people for getting them, moving them around out of order, right? You do you. And love is the first and foremost thing. If you're in love, if you have a responsible relationship where you're able to take care of whoever you bring along, that's the most important piece. But don't worry about what other people think of your life choices. That's on them. What I love most about one of the quotes that from my favorite books, You're a Badass from Jen Sincero, is that she always says that someone else's opinion is none of your business. That only belongs to them and has nothing to do with you. And what other people have wrong with you are things that are not of your nature. So don't focus on them, focus on you. And you know, the number 8 is forgiving and moving on. Both of these are perfectly legitimate choices as it comes to fate in personal relationships. We've been in a situation where you're faced one choice or the other. We've been treated unfairly, or we have an experience where someone hurts us. Sometimes we're able to forgive, and sometimes we just hold on to it. Sometimes the only choice left is to move on and forget it. But this is exactly the type of deeply personal choice that no one should have to ever interfere with. You are the only one who knows how deep that wound is or whether there's a way to go back. You are the only one that gets to decide whether you let it go or you hold on to it. I would encourage you to let it go. You holding on to the piece of shame or doubt or discouragement or whatever it might be that's holding you back, when you can let go of that and release it, and I'm not saying like you have to keep engaging with person. I'm just saying let go of it because it's holding you down. Let go of those rocks so you can flow on up to the top of the surface, right? So, but you don't have to defend that. If you want to hold on to it a little bit longer, you do you, babe. And then the last one, number 9, what makes you happy? As long as you remain morally and legally acceptable in your space, make sure whatever you're doing is making you happy and not with what anyone else says or does. And I hope that one of these 9 things today has helped you, has helped to encourage you, what makes you happy, whether you're moving on or forgiving, whether you're getting married or not having babies, whatever your career decision is, where your living situation, how you spend your money, your style, your values, and most importantly, your dreams. Please know that what other people think is none of your business and that you don't have to explain anything away to anybody. And you know, if you stop explaining things to other people, your friends don't need to hear the explanation and your enemies aren't going to listen to you anyway. So don't waste the time, don't waste the energy, and focus on who you want to be and go out and do it. All right. Thank you so much for joining me today. If you want to connect with me more, head over to choosetoriseup.com. I love hearing from my listeners. I love connecting with other women who want to live fit, who want to live well, who want to rise up out of their current situation and live their best life. Thanks so much for joining me today. I hope you

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1: Hello Budapest, my name is Kim Meyer, the host of Choose to Rise, and I'm so incredibly grateful that you're tuning in today. 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I want to help you be your absolute best. I also want you to know that you are beautifully and wonderfully made, and God's given you a purpose, and that you can do anything you set your mind to. Thanks again for listening, and I hope you have a wonderful day.

0: 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I am so glad that you decided to push play today and be a part of this podcast with me. It gives me great joy to know that you are enjoying what I'm putting out here and that you are being able to rise up out of your current situation to live your best life with the content that that comes to my heart that I feel like is something that I can share with you. So I get to know that you love what I get to know that you love the show by you sharing on social media and you telling people about it and leaving ratings and reviews on the Apple Podcast. Being able to see those and read those and connect with you as my listeners is one of the things that gives me great joy every week. And so thank you so much for those of you that are doing that. And I would just hope that whatever the content is for every Monday, Wednesday, Friday, that you just feel filled up and encouraged and supported in the process. So today I want to talk to you about seven things, or a few things at least, that are time wasters in your day, that are things that you're kind of wasting away your life at. And that, you know, they're common things. They're things that we probably don't even think about doing. They're just things that have become habits in our life. And like Robin Sharma said, your days are your miniature, or your life in miniature. As you live your days, you can craft your life. Let's try that again. Your days are your life in miniature. As you live your days, so you craft your life. He is such an amazing mentor of mine and someone that I plug into on his podcast regularly whenever they come out. I read his books and just one of the amazing mentors that I plug into regularly. And so this quote just really hit me and I was like, yeah, what is it that I'm doing in my everyday? How am I spending my time? I mean, we all have the same 365 days. We all have the same, you know, 7 days a week. We all have the same 24 hours in a day, but how we use them really dictates and decides how we are showing up in this world, how we are achieving our goals, how we are maybe not achieving our goals. And we, you know, there's also a quote that says, we all come empty handed into this world and we will all leave the same. So, you know, it's not about how much money you get. It's not about how much of those kinds of things that we have in our life. It's about what you have to think about what kind of legacy you want to leave. A life well lived, a legacy of riches, a legacy of what, you know, like it's not just necessarily money, but in terms of character and service. Like, how do you define success in your life? That's a question I have for you and one that I hope you really ponder and think about, because when you can define what success means for you, and it's going to be different for everyone, but when you can define what success means for you, then you can go out and achieve it. And you can make sure you're not wasting the precious days and the precious resources you have in order to achieve that success. So let's talk about this, some common ways or some common things that you're doing in your life. I'm guessing you're probably doing in your life that are distracting you from getting to where you want to go and wasting the precious time that you have. Well, the first one is wasting time on distractions. Today, we are all distracted more than ever. We have devices in our hands 24/7. We have the TV on, the radio on, the kids at the home, like all the things, right? Everything's distracting. So we all have screens and all in front of us constantly, but life is just so different than it has been in the past. The increasing dependence on smartphones has dramatically changed our lives, and this has affected especially our ability to focus in on our work. So even simply the ability to wait patiently, you know, I know even for myself, like when I have to even wait for like 2 minutes in the grocery line, the first thing I do is pull up my phone and start scrolling social media or responding to messages or, you know, checking in on something else. Like waiting patiently has become a thing that we can't even give it a minute. If we have, you know, even 10 minutes to wait in a restaurant without our phones checking our notifications, some of us go crazy. We can't stand in a queue waiting patiently because our brains demand for constant stimulation on social media. So how can you get past this? Well, one thing that you can do is to go to Cal Newport's book, Deep Work. And this is one that I heard from this book about from Robin Sharma, but also from Craig Groeschel recently. And he's talked about how every time we switch from task A to task B, our attention doesn't immediately flow. A residual of our attention gets stuck in the first task first. So in order to kind of get away from that, we need to remove the distractions. We need to get rid of some of those things, close things down, remove the notifications from our devices. One of the things that I've done in my world most recently is turn them off on my phone. And let me tell you, it is so freeing to be able to check in on my time and not when a little red number is next to one of the apps on my phone. So, you know, being able to get rid of the distractions, finding a quiet place to work, finding a place where maybe you don't have a screen up at the time, or there's certain applications that you can get on your browsers that shut off notifications for a lot of things. And when you get some focused time in, then you can really get to work on what is your goal and then come back later to the things that are, you know, when you get to the things that are fun or the things that are that you kind of need to get to later. Being distracted hurts our productivity and can really hurt your career growth. You can hurt your personal development, your relationships, all those kinds of things. So really getting rid of the distractions. The second thing is by not chasing your dreams. You know, Jim Rohn says we must all suffer from one of two pains, the pain of discipline or the pain of regret. And the difference is discipline weighs ounces while regret weighs tons. And I love that quote because so many of us are afraid to step out of our comfort zone and go for the things that we want to have happen in our life. Instead, we get stuck in what society tells us that we want and we play it safe. And the thought is deep, you know, what Jim Rohn said, but when you reach the end of your life, you don't want to regret because you leaving with a song still inside of you. Let it out. Sing your song. Live the thing that you want to do. Go do those things. And I was recently reading Mel Robbins' book, and she was talking about how, you know, fear is the number one thing that gets in our way a lot of times. But, you know, if you're excited about something, if you have passion for something, like dabble in it. Like you don't have to go hog wild 200% in, but like take small steps towards that journey. So if you have a big dream of doing something, what are ways that you can learn and get connected and do something that will help you learn more about it and find some success in it and see if you're really passionate about it and something you really want to go down that road before you take the massive leap to go there? You know, what matters to you most is probably the strengths and the gifts that God's put inside of you. So go find ways and things that you can do to use those strengths and those gifts. For me in my life, you know, successful things is being able to support people and help people and encourage people. And I get to do that in so many ways in my life because I've opened up my eyes to and opened up my heart and my mind to other alternatives to what I was doing. And I was a school administrator. The reason why I wanted to start teaching was I loved seeing the little light bulb go off in little kids' faces. And they're like, oh, I get it. And they learned something and they applied something and they were better because of it. And, you know, then I moved up into curriculum instruction and was helping teachers do the same thing. And now I get to help on a broader scale. I get to help you, you know, rise up out of your current situation, live your best life by those aha moments of applying some of this information to your life and growing out of your own comfort zone and doing the things that you want to do. I get to help women on a daily basis, you know, get outside of their fear and work on improving their health, which improves their relationships, which improves their, you know, their well-being and how they show up in the world, and it has massive impact on their life. So if you're wasting your life living other people's dreams, I would encourage you to reflect on what it is that you want to do in life and to find what it is that lights you up. And then go do more of those things. Because at the end of it, I know exactly what you're going to regret. Not doing the things that light you up the most often. Yes. So get after it and go find something that you love and find a way to dabble in it.
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1: Ez volt a Manna Morzsa. 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
1: Hey, this is Josh Wilson, and this is the story behind my new single, Things That I'm Afraid Of. This song, maybe more than any other I've ever released, captures what it feels like for me to be a follower of Jesus. It's very honest about the fact that we all have struggles, but it reminds us that God is so much greater. Jesus told us, in this world, you will have trouble. But it's so important to remember what he says right after that. But take heart, for I have overcome this world. So whatever we struggle with, whatever we're afraid of, whether it's anxiety, depression, loneliness, addiction, doubt, God is greater and he's always with us. My favorite line in the song says, "There's no place where my demons can't find me, but just wait till they see who's standing behind me." Our troubles are big. Our God is bigger, so much bigger than the things that I'm afraid of.

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1: There I was, just laying there in ICU, after undergoing an open heart surgery. My doctor walked in and said, keep a close eye on Dame Little. Y'all know we almost lost him. I said to myself,